0: never understood why they designed it this way. Something security and delaying intruders from accessing the power panel. Well, I am sure you are fit enough to climb your way around.
1: 94.4. Wir sind Mamis Liebling.

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Why do we pay for dreams? Dreams are free. Across the empty white plains and across the stony sea.

Let's get the party started. See you at the bar, you was hardly talking. That's when I knew that your heart was scarring. Friends to lovers need a part to star in. Like, wait, babe, let

welcome in Health's Kitchen on air, your radio show and your favorite dietitian. On air, Lena Giesven, today in the studio in St. Pölten, and we're gonna talk, no, it's not we, because my guest cancelled. I'm gonna talk about body positivity today and why it matters. First of all, starting out, what is the body positivity movement? I just googled that. I searched it on the internet. And I will read it. So this is not my words. This is something seemingly official. The body positivity movement has gained some serious stream over the past decade. According to a recent report by the American Psychological Association, American women and men's dissatisfaction with the skin therein began to decline in the early 2000s, following an unfortunate peak in the 1990s. So it doesn't say what is the body positivity movement, but why it matters. Most of the people are not satisfied with the body they're in. They have something to complain about. Everyone has, no matter how beautiful someone else finds them or how well their body functions, there's always something to complain about. What is this body positivity movement? Let's ask Wikipedia. Body positivity is a social movement focused on the acceptance of all bodies, regardless of size, shape, skin tone, gender, and physical abilities, while challenging present-day beauty standards as an undesirable social construct. Yeah, that's right. Social movements are important to conquer standards, because standards are not always good. And those beauty standards that we had the past more than 20 years for sure are not beneficial to many people's mental state. Proponents focus on the appreciation of the functionality and health of the human body instead of its physiological appearance. So thinking beauty standards, it's still quite narrow, like the body picture that's socially acceptable. But if you compare like advertisements, walls with huge pictures of people in bikinis, they look a bit different and a bit more diverse, probably or hopefully, than 10 years ago or 20 years ago even. So what was the body standard, like beauty standard 20 years ago? Let's look into that. And how is it changing? How are people trying to change it? Why should we change it? And why should we, or why is it great to have a body? Everyone knows the stupid little meme that's saying how to have a beach body. Have a body, go to the beach. But that's exactly what positivity, body positivity, yeah, you can make it into one word, positivity, with a B. Body positivity is about, so the body needs acceptance, it needs things, the body has needs, we have to listen more or tune in more with our needs, and it's great. If it functions and you're not dead and you don't have super hard physical pain every day, it's great. Why should we appreciate it? Let's dive into this topic today. And first of all, there will be an artist who is all about this body positivity picture. And I hope you all know her. Lizzo.

0: Hell's Kitchen on Air. Wissen rund ums Essen. Erst in aller Ohren, dann in aller Munde.
1: 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Ha. Good. Today we're gonna talk more. This is the radio show today is continuing with the topic of body positivity, and I'm just so abgelenkt. I'm distracted by this advertisement that's popping up. It keeps popping up on this screen because I Google body positivity and I get advertisements for a lot of fancy clothes right next to it. So it's a really great contrast. Let's take a deeper look in how beauty standards change. I only found stuff about women just like this by Googling. I think beauty standards for men didn't change so much over time. If you look at ancient Greek arts, the things that they build and they paint and stuff like that, you see men

about 1200 to 1000 before Christ, something like that. In this era, the ideal woman is described as slender, has narrow shoulders, he has a high waist and a symmetrical face. I think in Egypt, the main focus one was on the face and the eyes, and they appreciated a lot this symmetrical face. Women were encouraged in their independence and beauty. That sounds good. Egyptian society promoted a sex-positive environment where pre-martial sex was entirely acceptable and women could divorce their husbands without shame. So why did we change? There was also quite powerful female pharaohs. I don't know if they have the same name in English and in female version. But just yesterday I was watching documentaries about Egypt non-stop in the night. They showed one after the other and it's super interesting. And women had quite some power in that time. A pity this changed. Quite drastically. Let's see. Ancient Greece. That was 500 to 300 before Christ. Wow, I learned something as well today. Good that my guest didn't show up. During this time period, the ideal woman was plump, full-bodied, and had bright or light skin. Ancient Greece. So they were pale, basically. Pale and fat, we would say today. But they thought it's beautiful. And ancient Greece worshipped the male form, going so far as to proclaim that women's bodies were disfigured versions of men's. Oh my God. In this period, men faced a much higher standard of beauty and perfection than women. Ha! Still good. I think everything changed after this before Christ thing. There we have a little insight into China or Asia. Han Dynasty, 200 till 220 after, so 200 before Christ, 220 after. In this time period, the ideal woman had a slim waist, pale skin, large eyes, small feet. Yeah, that's typical Asian body, right? If we imagine one. But I think also Asian women exist in different shapes and sizes. Just we don't see them on the screens. Small feet is one aspect of Chinese beauty that has continued for hundreds of years. During the Han Dynasty, Chinese culture favored slim women with long black hair, white teeth, red lips. Historically, Chinese people have favored women with this ultra femininity. Yeah, nice. And we come to the Renaissance age. That was about, now I come back to my times of arts history that I could never remember these numbers, years. 1400 till 1700, Renaissance. In the Renaissance, the ideal woman was described as having an ample bosom, round stomach, full hips, and fair skin again. So Renaissance, I remember Renaissance was like the rebirth of ancient Greek. So we also have a similar beauty standard. Women should be pale and big again. During the Italian Renaissance, it was the wife's duty to reflect her husband's status. So if you have a lot of money, you can make a lot of food and eat, and you should show this, both in behavior and outward appearance. A full body, light hair, and light skin all were thought of as the superior indicators of beauty. Why bright skin? Because they don't have to go out and work in the field. High income of the men. Victorian England, 1830 till 1900. This time period featured beautiful women as desirably plump, full-figured, and oh my God, they had tiny waist. Yeah, they had corset, sure. They were still big and plump, but the waist had to be super tiny, and that was super unhealthy. Like many beauty standards today. Yeah, it's beauty standards. It's nothing to do and not related to health at all. Because there is this movement, like we are talking about

body positivity today, and there's this health at every size movement. I follow this movement since I finished studying, because I never liked the concept of the BMI, the body mass index, where you just look at size, like length of the body and weight. It says nothing about the shape, the health, and the overall status of this specific body. So this health at every size movement, I favor this a lot, and that's healthy, not a beauty standard, right? That's one thing you should remember from this episode of Health's Kitchen. That's totally unorganized and chaotic again for a change, but I hope you forgive me and you still tune in next time when I will have my script ready and everything in order. But I think it's quite interesting. Let's look on. We were just entering the roaring 20s. I think you all have pictures in your mind now, right now, from The Great Gatsby and movies like that. It was the 20s, 1920s. And sort of they had a revival last year, I found. So in this time period, the ideal woman had a flat chest, a low waist, a short hairstyle, and overall quite boyish. How do you say boyish? You can say androgyne. Yeah, beauty in the 20s featured an androgynous, look for women. They wore bras that flattened their chest and wore clothing that gave them a curveless look. So they wanted to look straight, like really straight. And they had those fringes, and when they danced, they just turn like Dua Lipa has this pencil sharpener movement, and then the fringes move. Yeah, that was dancing in the 20s. How I imagine it. And women even shortened their hair, leaving behind the long-held belief that long hair signified beauty and desirability. So now we are not looking so healthy anymore. Actually, we look a bit sick, women. We are skinny, we have no curves, we have even no hair. That looks not so healthy, but it was in the 1920s, sort of stayed till today. Then there was the golden age of Hollywood, as they say here, 1930s till 50s. In this era, women ideally have curves. This hourglass figure like Marilyn Monroe, Sophia Loren had big chest, big hips, but a small waist like a wasp. Yeah, that's basically how they had to look. Hair? Big volume. The boyish figure trend didn't last for long. Fast forward a decade and the hourglass figure is back. The classic example of this woman's body is Marilyn Monroe, the golden girl of Hollywood. Huh. Yeah, actually, I just remember it now. In my A-levels in arts, I didn't know which topic to choose. You had to write a small booklet for the A-levels for your exam. And I actually had mode, fashion, how it changed since Baroque till now. Yeah, it was interesting, and it also said a lot about this beauty standard. But I also looked into male fashion. Yeah, here they just describe the women. Male never gave so much shit about their appearance. Swinging 60s, in this time period, they adored females who looked willowy thin, had long slim legs and an adolescent physique. Peace, love and thin seemed to be the motto of ideal beauty for women in the 60s. Yeah, so the dressing up was a bit more important than the body itself in this period of time. Supermodel era. So that's where it all started, this whole anti-body positivity shit. 1980s, I think. It started with the corset.
After the 1980s, supermodels like Heidi Klum, Naomi Campbell, all these big names that still exist, were made famous with big billboards. And in this era, after the 80s, the celebrated body type was athletic, swelt but curvy, tall, and had toned arms. Yeah, they were not skinny, but they were slim and fit. Yeah, maybe healthy, don't know. But you can never tell from a woman's or a person's or a body's appearance how healthy it's in the inside. In the 80s, this time period brought back about an exercise-crazed phenomenon. Workout videos. Ah, yeah, those workout videos. I have one at home, like a real video with Jane Fonda wearing all pink, like a bathing suit, but underneath there are tights and those high socks and wristbands, and also a band on the head. Oh my God, yes. Call on me. We should put this song right now. No, I'm going through all the eras till now. We're already in the 80s. So workout videos were all the rage, encouraging women to be thin but also fit. This era also saw an upswing in anorexia through thought by some experts to be caused by a widespread obsession with exercise. So there was maybe more anorexia nervosa or this orthorexia or sportorexia. I don't know if that exists, but there's this form of anorexia where you just compensate everything that you eat with extra hard exercise. It's believed to be quite normal in Instagram influencer bubbles from time to time. But I hope right now we have a revival of the 2000s where bodies can be a bit diverse again. So in the 1990s, there's this heroin chic, the ideal body type of a woman featured, yeah, extremely thin, translucent skin and quite androgyn again. So we have in the 1990s, the 1920s again, but with long hair this time. This was the grunge era, right? Kate Moss made this heroine look famous. You had to be pale, a bit worn out and thin. Then the postmodern beauty after the 2000s. Our current beauty standards for women include a flat stomach, healthy, skinny, large breasts and butt, and a thigh gap. Ah, how is this working? A large butt but a thigh gap. I have no idea how this is going to work, but yeah, that's the thing. There are unrealistic ideals in this current beauty standard in Europe or Northern America where beauty or physical appearance is strongly tied to your power in society. It's hard to live in a body that's not the ideal. So people are already complaining if they don't have one of these features. But imagine if your body looks completely different than this beauty standard. If you are having a weird body color, like you don't have one color, you have two colors and they are mixed. That exists. Like cows, they have stains, white and black at the same time. I think it looks quite cool. But I don't know if it's healthy, if there's some kind of disease behind it. But it's also something that exists, and those people are not featured anywhere on, okay, right now, on the runways. They take people like this to catch attention and to be modern. Those brands of fashion use body positivity to their own good, which is somehow good and somehow bad, but yeah, anyway. I want to include a bit of music right now. I don't know. Which one should I take? I take a Bilderbuch song and afterwards the Sticky Fingers. So, what I wanted to conclude. Beauty standards have nothing to do with health. It's okay to not like everything about one's own body.
but it would be great if we can accept our body, and that needs time. So, next song includes time. What is in German?

0: Hallo zurück in Health Kitchen on Air mit eurer Diätologin Lena Gieswein. Welcome back to Health Kitchen on Air with your favorite dietitian on the radio, I hope. Now with me, Lena Gieswein, your dietitian, live on air in Health Kitchen today with the topic of body positivity. Five steps towards a positive body image. I just found this on Utopia and it sounds really like five good tips. I just read them out to you. Today I'm a bit lazy. I'm just moving flats. I have to rest my body a bit. So, five steps towards a body positive image. Step one, self-care for body positivity. Self-care. We can dive into this later, or we can even make this into an own episode. Actually, I have one article on my website, still in English, of ways how to treat yourself without sweets. So it's kind of self-care or body care, all that stuff. Care for your body and mind. Then listen to your body. Tune into your body. We have one episode about intuitive nutrition, for example. If you speak German, you can read or listen into this. Otherwise, there's lots of stuff about body awareness, listening, tuning into your needs in the website of those two authors that I will probably pronounce wrong. There is Elias Resch and the other one who wrote Intuitive Eating, this book. They're two dietitians from America. Super cool insights and super good tips there. Just search for this. I will share it on my social media stuff. Search for Health Kitchen, nothing else. Third point, appreciate the power of your body. Yes, yes, yes, yes, yes. I so learned that point, but I want to save all five steps right now. Four, your worth cannot be measured in numbers. Yeah, neither weight nor height nor age, anything related to numbers. No, it's not valuable. You, yourself, your personality are valuable. Your strengths, your weaknesses, your own individuality. And that's the fifth step. Value your individuality. I probably said that completely wrong. Sorry, English teacher from school. I used to say era instead of area. Yeah, forgive me. I call it the Austrian way of pronouncing English words. Body positivity. And there on Utopia, I also found a really nice description of body positivity. It's more than just a hashtag on Instagram. It's a social movement which advocates the idea that every person has the right to feel good in their own skin, regardless of size, weight, or form. It involves building awareness of different body types and the kinds of discrimination that they give rise to. Yeah. So genuine acceptance for people with impairments, handicaps, diseases, or unusual skin types, all completely independent of sexual orientation, is a big part in this body positivity movement. So let's be part of it. Let's do something. Let's raise awareness, share things, and first of all, start with this self-care thing, with this accepting your own body. I myself had a hard time with that too, obviously. I'm a girl. I'm in Europe. I see media and advertisement everywhere around. I have friends that are girls that seemingly are born in a perfect body and do nothing for it. But what do I know? I don't know. Maybe they don't like their body. Maybe they have diseases. Maybe whatever. We don't know. We can just look and we should try to not judge. So let's go into this self-care thing. So self-care routines, what can that be? It can be as easy as brushing your teeth daily, several times, or using a nice towel that feels good on your skin, not the rough ones, unless you like this scrubbing thing, or you do a scrub with coffee, for example. Coffee smells super good, gives some fat to your skin, and it's, you know, natural, it's edible. You don't harm the environment with your self-care in that way. Whatever. Find things, for example, in my article on my website, that you can do to your body that feel good. Some people go outside for walks. I like to be near the water, swim. Other people like to be with other people, go to dance lessons, just listen to music on your own, make music on your own, spend time with animals. It's always a bit calming and entertaining. My rats are super entertaining. And second point, listen to your body. Yeah, your body has needs. Spend some time alone with yourself, away from the noise that distracts you. Know your own limits. That's something I still struggle with, and then I get sick, but I try to tune in more and get sick less often. Try self-reflections and techniques like mindfulness-based stress reduction. That's part of this Buddhism culture, actually. Not needingly religion, but this Eastern culture is more about how are you feeling, how can you improve your state so that you can be beneficial for others, because you cannot pour from an empty cup. There's so much psychology that you can express in cups. I'm mind blown, like with paper cups, for example. Set aside time for your self-care, to do what you need, like crafts. Think of what did you like to do when you had time or you were bored as a child. What were you doing? What was your first heading to? Try to remember and retry those things. Maybe you still like doing them. Maybe you still like painting, or you still like baking weird cakes or listening to music. Anything that you like to do as a child, try to do it again. And reward yourself occasionally. I almost wanted to play a song of Paolo Nuttini, the new shoe song, because in my flat next to my shoes, there's a sticker that says, no matter how many cookies you eat, shoes will always fit. Yeah. I like this stuff. I don't know if you know, I am anti-diet dietitian. I don't like to restrict food that is digestible to you and that you don't die from or don't get sick from. Everything that you like eating and that you can digest and that's good for your body, you should not exclude it from your diet. Yeah. Appreciate the power of your body. There's this super cool exercise that if you struggle with acceptance of your own skin that you're in, that you can try. You can try it without a mirror, you can try it with a mirror, to just name body parts and what they do for you. Like your chest every day, your breathing, it works, or your fingers if they work. You can grab things, you can bake, you can anything, write on a keyboard, something like that. Your legs, they're carrying you all day, unless you're in a wheelchair, then maybe it's your arms. Something positive you can find about almost any part of your body. For example, I never liked my nose so much, but still I get air into my system through my nose, so I appreciate having one. Appreciate the power of your body. Your worth cannot be measured in numbers, no. Find things that other people value you for. If you don't find things that you value yourself for, that's something I learned through changing jobs quite rapidly. I had a lot of job interviews, and you always have to know your strengths. So I sat down and write them on a sheet of paper. So I have my strengths here. And with every job experience, they increased. I gained more strengths and experience and features that other people might employ me for. So they don't necessarily have to employ you, but you yourself want to accept and like you. So find values that you have. If you are empathetic, if you can listen well, or if you can explain well, or whatever, anything, write it down or ask someone to write it down for you. It's a cool thing to do on a party, to make everyone put a post-it with a feature that they like about another person on the back. But everyone has to write one for everyone, so no one is excluded and there's no competition. Oh, I got the most post-its. No, everyone gets one from one. Fifth step, value your individuality. I love this about, for example, I just attended a dancehall workshop again with Jamaican people, and I go dancehall regularly, watch a lot of dancehall content on social media, and I love this concept of dance or this style because it values every form of person, values every body, it just values the physical abilities of a body. There are super artistic things that people do in dancehall routines. I cannot. But yeah, there are disabled people dancing dancehall. There's everything there. You don't have to be black and have a big booty to enjoy dancehall. No, you can be super tiny Asian, have no booty at all, and still have something that they find that only you can do, like a movement that the teacher will take from your wobbling around and make it into a movement. They're super creative and super welcoming, and they create this atmosphere of everyone feels accepted and valued because of their individuality. So it's not only acceptance, it's really valuing. But that's the fifth step of this guide to body positivity. And it's hard. Of course, you start with accepting and not hating if you start there. And you end up one day, or sometimes it's not a linear process, you will end up hopefully in this valuing your individuality and yourself. Yeah, I wanted to give you some examples for hashtags that you can follow for body positivity, but I didn't find a list on the internet. But I know a website or a newsletter I really recommend is Wondermind. Wondermind is super well curated and it's super stylish, but also calming, and it's short, and there's always an exercise that you can do. So Wondermind, Selena Gomez is part of this movement that wants to raise mental health awareness or mental health care as an exercise. Yeah, you can follow that. They also feature body positivity, but you can just follow the hashtag body positivity or body positive or anti-diet or health at every size, HEAS abbreviation. Yeah, that's already quite some hashtags to follow. Yeah. And then I want to conclude. And what one thing I wanted to mention. Last time I had a bit of time on the train and I was watching a music video of Destiny's Child, which was early 2000s, like 2001, Bootylicious. And in the video, you see Beyoncé without a six-pack, with a normal belly that's a bit rising above the skinny jeans that they're all pressed into. But there already existed normal bodies. And since I see a revival in fashion of the early 2000s, maybe we will also see a revival of body positivity or acceptance or normality in some way. Not all those extremes, extremely thin, extremely thick, extreme stuff that many people only attain through plastic surgery to fix their body, which has not to be fixed if it's broken. Yeah. Great. So take some things with you from this episode. Like, physical appearance must not have anything to do with physical health or mental health at all, which is all related. You look the best when you feel your best. That's normal. Like, try to feel your best and you will radiate this positivity on other people. Now I will leave Hell's Kitchen on air and leave you with my jingle and with the song of the band I Eat Pancakes. It's called You Know Nothing. Thank you for being with me today and spread the body positivity. Thanks.
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Wenn es 94,4 heißt, muss es gut sein. The All-American Hash Brown. 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

From the desert to the well, you have strayed upon a motorway to hell.